For many of us, it started when the kids started driving or went away to college. But when does it end? Oh, yeah. Talking Life 360 and tracking family members. And is it causing relational issues? Cody Carnes on the Central Valley Spirit Radio.

0: We are messengers, faith, hope, and love on the Central Valley Spirit Radio. My name's Tim. Maybe like you, lots of parents use smartphone location for peace of mind to keep tabs on their younger kids. I remember a friend in the Central Valley had one kid in college in like the LA area and one was way over on the East Coast. I want to say like Boston. And that was kind of the deal. You want the car, you want us to pay for college. We need to know that you are safe. But what does it look like when you track adult kids? Is it just causing angst? For our family, we use it when we travel because it can get creepy otherwise. We'll have family members going, what are you doing over there at this time of night? You should be home and in bed. And well, I guess every family is different, but the last thing you want to do is create a culture of distrust. So I guess that's where wisdom comes into play.
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1: 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Somebody's praying. 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Pat Barrett, I've Got a Fire. I've got

0: CeCe Winans, Worthy of It All on Spirit Radio. The World Cup, of course, is going on right now, and it can be a ton of fun, very educational. For instance, did you even know there was a Cape Verde? I'm not going to lie, not a clue. They played Spain, who I guess is a really good soccer team, and they tied 0-0, riveting soccer, if I do say so myself. But you never know what you're going to learn. What I thought was really neat is Japan played, and they tied 2-2. And I guess it was in Dallas. And many fans from Japan stayed behind to clean the stadium instead of leaving. Like, have you ever seen that? I haven't. They used blue plastic bags, and they picked up trash from the seats and from a floor. I guess it's a tradition connected to Japan's culture of respecting shared spaces. Very, very neat.
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The name may not be familiar, but the voice should be. He was part of Elevation Worship. This is Chandler Moore. God, I'm just grateful. On the Central Valley Spirit Radio.

0: Katie Nicole, have your way on the Central Valley's Spirit Radio. I'm Tim. You have to be careful who you get advice from, right? You're not going to go to a plumber if you need somebody to work on your car, and you're definitely not coming to me if you need somebody to work on your car. I was laughing. John Acuff is a speaker and an author, and he goes, you know what? Sometimes you need to make up your own mind. Don't take advice from, like, celebrities. Yes, they're great when it comes to acting. They're great as athletes. But taking advice from a celebrity is like taking dental advice from your mailman. I'm like, yeah, that's a visual. I won't forget that one. No chance.
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Random thoughts that pop in your mind on days like this. I'm Tim on the Central Valley Spirit Radio, and I grew up when we used to buy a lot of albums. Did you ever make the mistake and leave the album in your vehicle on a day like this? Yeah, Warped Records. They didn't play very well. John Reddick on Spirit. It's not just

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0: Mercy Me, Make It Well on Spirit Radio. I'm Tim, and as you know, the tongue, the words that we speak, are way more powerful than many people realize. In fact, Scripture talks about death and life are in the power of the tongue, and now modern neuroscience confirms it. Every word you speak doesn't just influence, it changes your own brain and body. 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And better yet, the Bible backs it up.
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Trusting God to provide is one of the harder spots for me. I'm Obadiah on Spirit Radio, but he always has and he will. Let the song be a reminder for

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0: My wife is addicted to points. I'm Obadiah on Spirit Radio. And by points, I mean incentive points, loyalty programs, Starbucks, rewards. I don't know, all the things. And I mean, it's getting pretty serious to the point where she sometimes will go places and choose restaurants because we're trying to get points over there. It is a whole thing. Well, you know, you spend enough time with somebody, you start to do the things they do. I got a free lunch today because I was part of an incentive program, a rewards thing. And I'm excited about it, but I don't really want to tell my wife because I'm afraid if I tell her, it'll be like pouring gasoline on a flame. It's going to reinforce the point system, which has got us eating all kinds of different places. No, I'm just going to keep this one between you and me.
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0: All of us are carrying things that people can't see. I'm Obadiah on Spirit Radio. That reason that that relationship is extra tough, why Wednesday is not something you're looking forward to, whatever it is, even though people don't see it, God sees it. And he's not just looking like, oh, well, that's too bad. No, God wants to help. He wants to help carry our burdens. He wants to teach us how to live. And if you don't know him, it's as easy as saying, Jesus, I want you in my life. I want you to fill me with your spirit. I need some help. Teach me how to live. Show me how it's done. Just ask God for help tonight. He's there.
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0: You're overwhelmed, you're overstimulated, you're exhausted, but you just don't know how to get all that out. I'm Obadiah on Spirit Radio, and the word you're looking for is exhaustor-whelmulated. Yeah, it's a combo of all three. And you know, there are plenty of cases that you and I could make, how the internet's a waste of time and it's dragged down society and blah, blah, blah. But you know what? I probably wouldn't have come up with the word exhaustor-whelmulated on my own. So, at least for this thing, I'm glad the internet showed up.
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We the Kingdom, who just put out a brand new full-length album a couple of days ago, and I haven't listened to it yet. Well, there's time to fix that. I need to fix that. Caleb and John on Spirit.

0: a huge couple of days for sports. You had the Stanley Cup, the World Cup is going on, and then, of course, the New York Knicks over the weekend won the NBA championship for the first time in, I'm pretty sure it's 53 years. As a result, people started using their full name, the Knickerbockers. What? Yeah, it's a long pant that Dutch immigrants wore, and they just started calling Dutch immigrants in New York Knickerbockers, and that's where they got that name. And I'll just tell you, if you start digging on like mascots and names in professional sports, some of them are ridiculous. Like the Cleveland Browns, I thought it was the color. No, it's just named after a guy whose last name was Brown. And then the LA Dodgers, yeah, that's short for the Trolley Dodgers. People who used to jump out of the way of a trolley in LA. Yeah. You know what? You're better off not doing too much digging.
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faith, but you were with them in the fire, and they walked out the next day. And Daniel met a lion because he chose to pray, but you shut the mouth of that lion, and he walked out the next day.

0: Blanca and Ryan Ellis on Spirit Radio. World Cup soccer is happening and will be all the way through the first or second week of July. I think it's the second week, actually. I've been catching some of the action here and there, but the thing that really caught my attention is what happened on Sunday night. So Japan played, I believe it's the Netherlands, and they ended up not winning. It was a tie. And after the game, a ton of Japanese fans stayed behind and cleaned the stadium. Yeah, they walked around with these bags that said Japan Pride. There's big blue bags. And I mean, like, they're just picking up trash down their row, walking up and down the rows, picking up cups and anything they found on the ground and whatever. And they cleaned the stadium. They said it was about respect for the players, respect for the sport, respect for the host country, and respect for blowing Obadiah's mind. It was amazing.
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0: new song here that is, I mean, come on, it's a powerhouse. You've got Amazing Grace, classic hymn. You've got Phil Wickham, and then you're putting Crowder in the mix.
1: I know.
0: It's a hit. How could it not be?

0: Spirit does not play any commercials, but it doesn't mean that you and I are not constantly encountering commercials, advertisements, whatever, all day long, just about everywhere else, right? So I saw this one that was like, hey, we're going to help you unsubscribe from all your subscriptions. Just sign up for our subscription. Wait, what? Yeah, it was a subscription to cancel subscriptions. And I was curious. So I was like, all right, I'm going to see what this is about. It was such a waste. And I'm so glad there was a free trial because, wow, it did not find. I can tell you five things that I subscribe to that this service that's supposed to help with that, it did not find a single one of them. Not one. Now, I mean, it found Hulu and it found Netflix, the real, like, obvious stuff that I could have found in my bank account. So, yeah, you and I need to go through our statements and figure out what we're subscribed to and probably unsubscribe from a couple of things. But you don't need to pay anybody for help to do that.
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Bercy Me on Spirit Radio. Just about to leave for an Alaskan cruise, which they say the weather is really nice this time of year. I'd be willing to go find out.

0: All of us are carrying something that nobody else can see. I'm Obadiah on Spirit Radio. Whether it's some childhood trauma or it's some relationship drama or, I mean, come on, there's a list, right? All of us have got something. Some of us carrying a little more than others. And when we interact with each other, we can't see it, but we could interact with a little love. We could be a little kinder because we know that each of us has a weight that no one knows about. Wait, did I say no one? That's not entirely true. God knows about that thing. God sees you right now. He loves you and he wants to help you. And if you haven't been talking to him about that thing you're carrying, right now is the time. You don't need some special candles or a special robe or to go to a special place. God's right where you are. And all you have to do is start that conversation. Just say, Jesus, help.
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I've run the fast lane, and my treads are wearing thin. 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

0: My lunch was free today, but I don't think I want to tell my wife. I'm Obadiah on Spirit Radio. I'm trying not to reinforce a particular behavior that she's having a hard time with. My wife is a points addict. Yeah, she's addicted to points, reward points, loyalty points, whatever you want to call them. She's got an app for every place that we visit, and she's just constantly accumulating points. Is it bad? I don't know. I mean, sometimes we end up going places I don't think we would normally go if it wasn't for the points. And that's where I'm starting to feel a little concerned, a little manipulated. And I'm afraid if I tell her, hey, free lunch, she'll be like, see, I told you this points thing is worth it. And in the meantime, the points thing is running our lives. I don't know. I'm just going to keep it between us. If she finds out, I'll, you know, cop to it. But I don't think I want to say anything.
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4: This is Jim Daly from Focus on the Family. When you get in touch, please let us know the call letters of this great radio station.
5: Be thinking about what financial decision would express best my love for my spouse. How can I organize money in a way that would be good for our relationship? And if they can organize their use of money around making the difference that God uniquely had in mind in bringing them together in marriage, that will set them on a very, very good path.
6: Well, that's personal finance writer and speaker Matt Bell, and he joins us again today on Focus on the Family with Jim Daly. I'm John Fuller, and thanks for being here.
4: You know, John, last time we had a great conversation about the early years of marriage and finances, and everybody went, yay! Most people don't say that, but most people do need to pay attention to that, especially as you're engaged and deciding, okay, how do we do these things? You got to talk about money. And we covered that last time. If you missed the program, go hear it from the website, or you can get the smartphone app and have access to all the programs right there. So we're going to continue the discussion today and get more practical advice on how couples can really tackle the issue of financial problems.
6: Yeah, and Matt is an expert in biblical money management. He's managing editor at Sound Mind Investing, which is a Christian company to help people invest successfully in order to care for their family and live generously. And today, we're going to explore more insights from his book called Starting Strong, Discovering the Good That Money Can Do Through Your Marriage.
4: Matt, welcome back to Focus.
5: Thanks so much. It's really great to be here.
4: Yeah. You know, again, people respond to these programs because I think it's where so many people are living. You know, we're having some difficulty. We're not sure quite what to do. So, again, let me encourage you to get a hold of us, get a copy of the book, talk to one of our caring Christian counselors, whatever you need. Let's get into it, though. You and Jude were living in Chicago. Sorry. I don't want to tease all our Chicago listeners. But you had a hefty property tax bill. How did you manage that? If you're willing, what was the amount, and how did you dig out of it?
5: Mm-hmm. Yeah, it was $1,000 a month. And this was not even a large house. It was
4: for how many months?
6: every month.
5: It was, every month. So $12,000 annual property tax bill. And when I first got that bill, I was shocked. I guess I just hadn't really done the homework of what we were getting ourselves into.
4: That's big.
5: It was huge. In fact, when I saw the bill the first time, I thought maybe one of our kids had been kidnapped and this was a ransom note. It just seemed crazy high. But that was a wake-up call to me because we had to really scramble to come up with the money for the property tax bill. But ever since then, we've been taking 1/12 of the annual amount of all of these, kind of what I like to call periodic bills or expenses, things you're spending money on sometime during the year, but not necessarily every month. And we're setting it aside into savings so that when the bill comes due, the money is there. This is a great thing to do for vacations, for Christmas gifts, for the annual home insurance bill, the semi-annual car insurance bill. If you can put aside 1/12 of the annual amount of all such bills and expenses, and then the money will be there when the bill comes due, and that's a beautiful thing.
4: You know, we and I agree. I mean, it takes a little discipline. I think Gene and I did the old envelope thing early on.
5: Yeah, very effective.
4: Just put actual cash in envelopes, and then we did start stealing from here or there. But, you know, as long as it works, right? You're not going over it.
5: Yeah,
4: anything.
5: It's okay.
4: I mean, it's really just, it's right there for you to see and to feel and to touch.
5: Right.
4: But part of that was paying off those semi-annual or annual payments regularly. You know, just tuck it in that envelope and then go turn it into the checking account, write the check for it.
5: Yeah, it was one of the most freeing things that we did, this idea of setting aside 1/12 of the annual amount of all these periodic bills and expenses. I mean, if you take a vacation and then you figure out how to pay for it afterwards, that really puts a damper on the vacation. But if you go on a vacation and you've been saving for it month by month,
4: yeah, then you have
5: that
4: fun.
5: Just adds a lot more peace and enjoyment.
4: It's not a
5: to
4: burden.
5: It.
4: Now, right. How am I going to pay this off? Right?
5: That's right.
4: You know, in that regard with a house, it's really important for younger couples particularly. That's a great goal, and that house becomes a great asset for you. If you hit something and you need to borrow against it, that can be something you can do. You want to not try. You don't want to do that. But, you know, again, your house and being owned is a great asset. The point I'm making there is states where the state tax is high, the real estate tax is high, like you said, $12,000 a year.
5: Yeah.
4: You have to calculate that before you buy, because mm-hmm. it might be wise to continue to rent until you can accommodate a $12,000 annual tax payment.
5: Yeah, for sure. Yeah, and there are a lot of expenses people don't realize when buying a house. I mean, for sure you should account for the taxes, the upkeep on the house.
4: Yeah.
5: That's a really big one. When I look at people's budgets, I see time and time again either no money or not enough money set aside for both home repairs and maintenance, and also for cars as well. So that can be a real wake-up call for people when they see just how much it costs. Typically, I recommend 1.5% of the purchase price. So you get a $400,000 house, that's $6,000 a year for maintenance and repairs, so that's $500 a month. That sounds like a lot of money that maybe people weren't planning for, but that would be the better part of wisdom to purchase a house where you can do that.
4: Yeah, let me say for an RV trailer or a boat, you can like quadruple that amount.
6: 100%.
4: Those things, you know, Gene and I love camping, and so we progressed, you know, we did tents, and then we did eventually a fifth wheel. And I was shocked at the upkeep. I'm sure I spent as much on maintenance as I did on buying the thing. Because I got a screaming deal on it. But man, it was a lot. It was always $600 to $1,000 to replace the converter, tires, chassis, suspension. I mean, you're going, I think they do this on purpose. They build those things to 80% of what's required. Then you got to spend the extra 20% to make sure it's roadworthy.
5: Wouldn't be surprised.
4: But what's that great saying about boats? You're best 2 days of the day you buy and the day you sell it.
5: I was just thinking that.
4: But sometimes it's exciting for young couples and they overreach and do something like that and don't count those costs.
5: Yeah.
4: And you really need to.
5: Really important to do that work up front before you get to the showroom.
4: Talk to people who have owned it.
5: Yeah, absolutely. That's the best thing. There's a great book on decision making out there that is this funny kind of look throughout the book about how people tend to make bad decisions. And at the end of the book, the advice, he netted out the advice is exactly what you just said. Talk to other people who've made that decision and see how that worked out for them and what would they have done differently.
4: You know, this idea just struck me, but Gene and I have a will. I hope everybody has a will as well.
5: Yeah.
4: But, you know, one of the things that we talked about is if we can afford to do those things, because camping was so big for our family, for Trent and Troy growing up. They love it. They have said many times those were the best experiences of our family.
5: Yeah.
4: And so, you know, as you get older and your kids get married and they have kids, what a wonderful thing if you can afford it.
5: Yeah.
4: Why not do that for your young adult children with your grandkids
5: and
4: maybe spring for that and take care of that so they can have those experiences if they can't afford it? Would that be a good way to spend some money, perhaps?
5: Absolutely.
4: Without spoiling them.
5: Yeah, I mean, and you said the keywords, as long as you can afford it. If you've got the wherewithal to set aside a certain amount of money for vacations, that tends to be the most satisfying way to spend money, is having experiences together. In our household, I drive an older car by choice. I would rather, you know, and that's an important skill, is to learn to make trade-offs based on what's most important. I love to travel. I love the memories we've made as a family when we've traveled and had adventures together. So I will happily drive an older car in order to make that happen.
4: You recommend allocating 15% of our income into savings and investment. Could you cover those? 15% seems reasonable. A lot of companies give matching opportunities to a certain percentage.
5: That's
4: like 5, 6, 7%, 10%.
5: Yeah.
4: So in looking at that, when you're kind of lean, what do you do as a young couple?
5: Yeah. Well, again, it starts with that orientation of the five things you can do with money. We step back from the circumstances where there's a lot of emotion and a lot of, you know, we can't possibly make this happen sort of thing. And we say, we are committed to giving the first portion to the Lord's work in the world. We're going to save and invest the next portions, and then we're going to spend. So it starts with stepping back and kind of creating this idealistic plan and then stepping into it. you might have to start with saving less, saving 5% of income, but be committed to growing that over time. But that 15% threshold, which is saving and investing, you know, build that emergency fund first, build that big ticket item replacement fund, as I talk about in the book, money you allocate for these periodic bills and expenses, that isn't extra savings. That isn't part of the 15%. That should just be on your cash flow plan. You've got a $1,200 insurance bill. It's $100 a month, so that's already there. But the 15% will help you build a sufficient emergency fund, and then once that's built, you can start to invest that money.
6: This is Focus on the Family with Jim Daly, and we're getting some great insights from Matt Bell today. 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And we'll invite you to stop by our website and get a copy of that book and see other helpful resources to help you stay strong as a couple. 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
4: Matt, you describe our spending types. Now we're getting into the nitty-gritty. Yeah. And this goes back to those common labels from psychology, the choleric, the sanguine, the phlegmatic, and then melancholy. So let's hit those. The choleric, what is our financial connection to that personality type?
5: Yeah, and the fact is there are financial connections to each one of these temperaments, which I think is really fascinating. I mean, I think temperament's a fascinating topic unto itself. If you do that as a couple, you discover how God has uniquely wired you, and it's just, once you figured it out, it's as if somebody's been watching you all of your life and they know things about you that you didn't realize other people knew. So it's a fascinating discovery that you can do together. But the choleric is the type A, hard charging, get it done, very disciplined sort of person. And financially, they can be really good at pursuing goals and tackling goals. So if you've got a lot of debt and you're going to set a choleric on the path of getting out of debt, they will get it done. Every temperament type has certain financial strengths and certain financial weaknesses. So the choleric can be so focused on getting things done that in a marriage relationship, they can tend to run ahead of a spouse sometimes and maybe make investments without talking about them or make certain purchases without discussions. So they need to slow down a little bit and make sure they're including their spouse.
4: No, that's good. Okay, let's move to sanguine.
5: Yeah, the sanguine is the life of the party, outgoing, extroverted sort of person. Everybody loves to be around the sanguine. On the strength side, financially, sanguines tend to be very generous. They tend to be very generous in giving to the Lord's work, generous in giving gifts. They really take a lot of fun and value out of that. On the downside, financially, because like I said, each temperament has both a strength and a weakness, financially, they tend to not take to the use of a budget. You know, that's too analytical.
4: Being an extrovert, I can relate to that.
6: So that is a flashpoint, obviously, in the marriage.
5: It can be, yeah, especially if people with very different temperaments, which is very common, come together in marriage, that can be. So it's really helpful to understand that. You know, someone who's a melancholic temperament type really takes to the use of a budget. Marry someone with a sanguine temperament type who really doesn't take to the use of a budget. Well, hey, it'd be the better part of wisdom to have the melancholic person take care of the budget, talk about it, kind of lead the discussions about it. Both need to be involved in setting goals and that sort of thing, but don't expect the sanguine to suddenly become an accountant.
6: Yeah.
5: That's not going to happen.
6: Okay, and then what about phlegmatic?
5: Yeah.
6: Matt, what about those folks?
5: So the phlegmatic temperament, this tends to be the most likable temperament of all four. They're very likable. They're very peaceable. They're very easygoing and kind of steady as you go. Employers love to have people with a phlegmatic temperament on the payroll because they will show up on time and they will get the job done. They're kind of what the Bible might describe as the steady plotters out there. On the downside, I mean, this is both a positive and a negative wrapped in one. They tend to be savers. So it can be a good thing to save money, but they can tend to be kind of cheap as well. So letting go of that money that they've saved can be a challenge for them.
4: That's funny. So are there good matchups here? That you know, is this part of the premarital counseling?
5: Yeah.
4: Oh, you're choleric. Well, you should be up with a phlegmatic. And
5: yeah, I'm not sure that that's even possible. I mean,
4: Well, let me ask it that way. You can probably have a different approach, even though that may be your core. That's what we would say with marriage counseling. I mean, these are your base operating systems.
5: Yeah.
4: But you can learn new operating systems.
5: Yeah, you can learn to manage it.
4: Yeah.
5: Your temperament is not going to change over your lifetime, but you can learn to manage your temperament. You know, my primary is choleric, and so I'm very project-oriented. I've had to learn, and believe me, I'm still learning, you know, people first, then projects. Mm-hmm. I've had to really learn that. And don't run over people in pursuit of getting a project done. So we can learn to manage these things, but our temperament, our core tendencies, typically don't change.
4: Okay, what do you think you are, John?
6: I don't know. I was going to turn it back to Matt and ask him. Yeah, go ahead, disclose.
4: No, I think it's probably a combo, but yeah. I think I definitely have that sanguine thing. But I can be pretty pragmatic, too.
5: Yeah, well, we each have a primary and a secondary, mm-hmm. and there may be elements of the other two in our makeup as well. But we typically have a primary and a secondary, and they can show up in different circumstances sometimes. Maybe a high-stress situation, you're more one than the other. Maybe in a purchase decision, you're more one than the other. So it's a fascinating, you're not just going to get this done in one sitting. You're going to discover this over time.
4: You know, so often in marriage, opposites do attract.
5: Yeah.
4: I know it's an 80-20 rule. If you're saying, well, not my husband and me, okay, that's fine. You may be the same. But generally speaking, opposites will attract in certain key areas. In counseling couples and finances, do you find that is true with these four distinctions that opposites tend to attract?
5: Absolutely. And especially spenders tend to marry savers and savers tend to marry spenders.
4: Why did God do this?
5: You know, and it's kind of fun when you're dating. Oh, this
4: kind
5: person,
4: of fun.
5: Yeah, this person comes at money so differently. Isn't that kind of cute and fun and sort of winsome? But then you get married and those things that were so sort of fun are now it's serious.
4: Well, now the hard work of marriage starts.
5: Yeah.
4: Right? How to become selfless.
5: That's right.
4: And have a better attitude toward the opposite.
5: Yeah. Yeah, but if you can learn to manage your temperaments, where you learn to play to each other's strengths and kind of work around, manage around each other's weaknesses, that can be a really beautiful thing, but it's not the easiest thing. It takes time and intentionality.
4: Yeah. You also speak to the delusions of dinkhood.
5: Yeah.
4: So you got to remind us, what does dinkdom mean? And then what are those delusions of dinkhood?
5: Right. So dink is double income, no kids. You know, when couples come together, typically today both are working. And so it's very easy to start to envision the sort of life you could live with these two incomes combined now. We just need one place to live, but we've got these two incomes and you can start to dream of this really big life.
4: Or you set patterns of expense that won't be sustainable once you have additional expenses come into the home, like kids.
5: That's right. And so I remember sitting across the table from a couple where they had a big life going. They had a very nice house that required a hefty portion of both of their big incomes. They had two leased vehicles. They had nights on the town. And then one of them lost their job. Mm. And now there's stress. Now there's even some anger between them about the loss of the job and what that means to their lifestyle. So I really encourage couples to go slow with a house purchase decision. Make sure that it's something you can truly afford. And I've got certain principles I've come to over time. I'm just geeky enough to have run the numbers on a lot of different size households and different income levels.
4: Choleric.
5: Exactly, with a secondary of Mellencox.
4: Yeah, right.
5: So that really
4: Mr. Numbers.
5: Yeah. So 25% of monthly gross income for the combination of mortgage, taxes, and insurance is pretty much the max that I think a couple can spend on housing. All the better if it's more like 20%. And here's the kicker. I really encourage people to try to do that on one income. Mm. And people say, what? That's impossible. But I'll tell you, the best financial advice that Jude and I got when we were getting married is to base your lifestyle and major purchase decisions on one income. So that's what we did. When we bought, we rented for the first 10 months and we bought a condo, and the condo we could afford on my income alone. We both had a vision of Jude being able to stay home with kids if God blessed us in that way. And so we were working toward that. But even if a couple doesn't have kids, if you're building your lifestyle on two incomes, it's a big problem and a big mm-hmm. stress point if one of them loses their job. So buy a house you can afford on one income and set your lifestyle accordingly.
6: Yeah. Mm.
4: Hey, let me ask you, and this is serious, and I think it would have popped up in some young people's minds today. I mean, this fear that really exists in 20, 30-somethings about having children because they're so expensive. Mm. And they get bombarded with that. You're going to spend $250,000. Mm. I don't know what the latest number is, but that was a number I saw from somebody. I don't know if they were pro-family or anti-family, but that number of $250,000 was the average amount a couple will spend 0 to 18 on a child.
5: Yeah.
4: And they get panicked. Where's that money coming from?
5: Right.
4: But that's, you know, again, even if that's accurate, that's over 18 years.
5: Right.
4: So speak to that fear that is gripping so many young couples right now, that more and more are deciding not to have children, which is antithetical to the Lord's blessing for us, I believe.
5: Yeah. Yeah, I totally agree. And what you just said makes all the sense in the world, that you see these big numbers, but if you amortize that over time, it becomes a much smaller number. And in a really practical way, I tell couples, newly married couples, that, you know, because that often comes up, how much will kids cost and how can we prepare for that? But if you think about what you're spending money now on now as a couple without kids, you're spending money on entertainment and certain types of vacations and certain other things, that those expenses will tend to change when you have kids. You know, kids, when they're really young, they don't have a lot of needs. You don't need to go on some fancy vacation, and they'll be really happy with certain very simple things. Your money will get freed up in one area to be available for the next area. So in a really practical sense, you can make it work that way. But I think in a bigger picture sense, I mean, I can just speak from my own personal experience. I can just speak from my own personal experience that kids...
4: It's the blessing. This is who's going to be with you when you're on your deathbed. This is what life is about. It's not about cars and boats and houses. It's about the people that you bring into the world and teach them how to be lovely, hopefully God-following people. I mean, that's where I get my greatest reward is through my boys.
5: My marriage with Jude and our kids, those are the greatest joys, the greatest, most meaningful parts of life is our family. And so don't miss that. Don't read a headline about the cost of kids and then miss that.
4: Many regrets.
5: I remember a time when money was especially tight. I was self-employed. I was writing and speaking. And there were a couple of events I did that then didn't end up getting paid for. And I remember being very stressed about it. And I remember getting up in the middle of the night and going and looking in on our kids. And I just thought, this is what it's about. You know, the bills will get paid. Things will work their way out. But don't miss the blessing that family is. Don't miss the blessing the kids are. They're a ton of work. You'll be stressed at times. You'll be worried at times. And there's nothing greater. There's no greater gift than family.
4: I so agree, obviously. Yeah. But, you know, again, so many young people are gripped with that fear. And the spirit of fear is not from God.
5: You know, money,
4: and things do get met. Those needs get met somehow.
5: That's right. Money shouldn't rule. One of the couples I interviewed, this great couple, I first met them when they were in their 20s and just out of college, and both working in full-time ministry, and they were just this cool, fun couple to get to know, really doing things right from the very beginning. They thought they couldn't tithe, but they used a budget, a really practical tool, and found that they could. And now I caught up with them 15 years later. They've got three kids. One is severely disabled. And you think, boy, young kids, that's a stressful time of life unto itself. But you throw into the mix a severely disabled child, they would have every reason to be stressed. When I reconnect with them, they were so at peace. It was remarkable. And money isn't the only factor that leads to that peace. But for them, financially, understanding each other's temperaments enabled them to, as they said, bend toward each other, to build greater unity in their marriage. And they also said that, you know, we know where our money's going and what's happening financially because we're using this crazy tool that people don't like called a budget that turns out to be very effective. But money doesn't rule. That's a value we've established in our lives, that if we go to a restaurant, we meet a server who clearly has some need, and it's not in our budget to bless them with some extra tip, we're going to bless them with that extra tip. Money doesn't rule. We manage money. We're good stewards with money. But money doesn't rule. You know, Ron Blue, who wrote the first biblical money management book I ever read called Master Your Money, he said, don't plan God out of your finances. You know, we're called to be planners. The plans of the diligent lead to profit, as surely as haste leads to poverty. But don't plan God out of your finances. You can plan and organize and envision, but ultimately you've got to leave room for the leadings of the Holy Spirit.
4: Well, Matt, I can clearly see where this is connected with your emotions. And I love it because I think right at the end here, you have really probably done your most effective teaching for us, you know, in terms of perspective and thought and how to put it in the right order. And it comes right from your heart.
5: Well, you know, Jim, I heard a quote recently that it's been very impactful. And that quote simply says, you always know when you're doing something for the first time. You rarely know when you're doing something for the last time. We can't take life for granted. And we can't take the people that we love for granted. So my encouragement to couples is to treat life like the gift that it is. And if they will orient their money and their marriage around glorifying God as best they can, around loving each other, use money, be thinking about what financial decision would express best my love for my spouse? How can I organize money in a way that would be good for our relationship? And if they can organize their use of money around making the difference that God uniquely had in mind in bringing them together in marriage, that will set them on a very, very good path.
4: Whew, what a place to end. And Matt, you've kind of brought the wood, as we say in baseball lingo. But thank you for investing the time to do the research, to create this book, and to help young couples, but all couples, really, better understand how to put money in its place and to do it well. So thank you for being with us.
5: Thank you. I appreciate the opportunity.
4: Let me turn to the listener. I want to encourage you to get a copy of this terrific resource, Starting Strong, Discovering the Good That Money Can Do in Your Marriage. 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Those are kind of the core themes that Focus on the Family. And when you contribute to Focus on the Family, you're providing help to parents and grandparents like Susan from California, who wrote in to tell us this. My husband and I were having financial problems early in our marriage, and Focus on the Family provided resources and information to help us learn to manage our money. Then, when my youngest daughter was having a crisis pregnancy, I had her call Focus on the Family. Someone at the end of the line said a lot of the right words to help her to know that abortion was not the answer. She ended up having our grandson, marrying his father, and having the best life ever. Our grandson is our bundle of love and joy. Now 2 years old, life is always the best choice. No regrets. Thank you for being at the end of the phone when she called. Whew, that's getting me choked up. Take it away, John.
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2: 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And the vulnerable part is what actually started changing my relationship with my kids. Mm-hmm. And that's when they noticed the switch. I didn't bring it up. They brought it up. And mm-hmm. it's funny that we laugh about it now, but it was a switch for them, and they is completely different now.
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4: 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This is Family Life Today. All right, so it's Men's Day at Family Life Today. And I've got the most manly men in the whole city of Orlando sitting
5: yes,
4: here.
5: He knows how to pander.
4: George said, mm-hmm. yes, we do. Yes,
6: I'll take that.
4: That was George Rosario. How do I say your last name? Rosario.
7: That's the,
4: do you go like
7: that's
4: by
7: the American
4: Rosie?
7: Version.
4: No, what is it?
5: Rosario, isn't that?
7: Rosario.
4: Rosario. Ooh, wait, say that again.
7: Rosario.
4: And then we got Brian Goins over there. That I can say.
5: But yeah, it's pretty easy.
4: That's easy. Mm-hmm. And
6: Ron George.
5: Yep.
4: Tell our listeners, and you know, hopefully they're watching right now, because you know, this is such a pretty table. You know, my wife did a women's panel. I don't know. What do you think?
5: How about it's a strong table.
4: Yeah, strong table.
5: Yeah.
4: All right, Jerron, how many kids?
2: I have 4 kids.
4: How long married?
2: I've been married for 12 years.
4: Boys, girls?
2: 1 boy, 3 girls.
4: Woo.
8: Ask him how many PhDs he has.
4: That was the voice of God coming in from the control room. That's Bruce, our audio engineer.
2: Yes.
4: PhDs? Mm-hmm. More than one?
2: I have one, and I'm working on a second one right now.
4: Really? In what?
2: Yeah. So my first one is in global leadership. So I spent 3 years traveling around the world doing leadership. And then the next one is in public theology and community engagement.
4: Whoa. Mm.
7: Yeah. Public theology.
5: Very learned man you got next to you.
4: Yeah, I feel really mm-hmm. dumb right now.
2: No, it's still the dumb chair. I was pretty clear.
4: I don't think so. George, what do you have?
7: I have 3 boys, 20, 19, and 16. Married 25 years this year.
4: Oh, wow. Man, congrats.
5: For you.
7: Yeah, praise God.
2: Yeah.
7: No PhDs.
4: None?
2: No, man.
4: Me neither.
7: Yeah.
5: Sorry.
4: Yeah. Brian.
5: We pale over here compared to Deron.
4: Just did a wedding.
5: Yes, we did. I've been married 29 years to Jen. We have got 3 kids, 26-year-old daughter who just got married in January.
4: Oh, wow.
5: Got a 22-year-old son. He just got married as well back in May. So my kids were kind enough to get married, 2 of them in 1 year. Okay. I don't recommend that.
4: Whoa.
5: They got engaged within 24 hours of each other. That was not kind. And then I've got a 17-year-old son that we have forbidden to marry this year. So he can't get married.
6: So he's got to wait.
5: Yeah, he's got to wait.
4: Raise your hand if you've ever forgotten your kids somewhere. Really? 2 out of 4 of us?
5: Yeah,
4: George, you and I, man, we must be on another level.
5: Mm-hmm.
4: What's that look like? What do you mean you forgot them?
2: Hey, sometimes schedules are wild.
5: And that's right. Like,
2: well, somebody forgot to pick them up. Somebody better hurry.
7: I love that he doesn't blame.
5: Yeah, that's right. We left our, this is going to sound really bad, and it's not. Like right when I say it, it's going to sound like somebody's getting nervous. We left our, he was probably a toddler. He was definitely a toddler. He was in a car seat, and we left him in the back of the car. Fortunately, it was not hot. It was cold. We were Christmas tree shopping. And so we had a bunch of kids and we were with other families. They're not shopping. We were like cutting down our trees. This is old school. Like we were going up in the mountains of North Carolina, chopping down our own tree.
7: Oh, wow.
5: And when we say chopping, we mean picking it out and letting a guy with a chainsaw come. And so we all go to this restaurant. And for some reason, I don't even remember, but Jen and I were in some moments of intense fellowship. You know what I'm saying? Oh, yeah. And so we were at each other's odds a little bit, and everyone got out of our car and we walk into the restaurant, both a little frustrated, both close the doors. We walk in and then we sit down and we look at each other and like, where's Gibson? Didn't you get Gibson? And that turned into another fight.
7: Stop.
4: You're going to be thrown in jail for that.
5: I know.

0: it wasn't long though. It was a couple minutes.
1: He was
0: chilling
1: in the back seat,
0: and it wasn't hot. So that's why I said no. I know.
2: Just in case you're wondering, Family Life does not endorse this kind of parenting. That is not what happens. But I actually did the same thing.
0: Did you really?
2: The police showed up at my house.
0: Ooh.
2: Yeah. I didn't forget. I intentionally ran. I'm going to run in. I'm going to run out of the grocery store. He was asleep. You know how you're like, I'm going to take him out of the car seat.
0: Wake him up.
2: And this was way back there when stuff like that. And I ran in and came out and didn't think, oh, as I was walking to the car, I heard over the loudspeaker, there's a child in a car. I just got in my car, drove around. And here, you won't believe this. I go that night to play basketball or something. And while I'm gone, a policeman comes to our house to check on my character. And the only thing that saved me is I told Ann.
0: Mm-hmm. Yeah.
2: And the fact that
0: if you hadn't prepped her.
2: If I hadn't told her that I said, honey, I made a huge mistake today. Wow. Mm-hmm. Nobody will ever know. But and if I hadn't told her, I think I'd been he was like, I'm. If you your husband told you, that means he made a mistake. But yeah. Oh, crazy. I thought I feel better. I was
0: about
2: the best guy at this
0: now.
2: Table. Yeah. I guess he feel better about that now, right?
0: I didn't have a cop ball, but it could have.
2: Okay, let's talk parenting.
0: Yeah, what are we talking about? Why are we just is this true confessions as dads right now?
2: Yeah, a little bit.
0: Mm-hmm.
2: No, oh, I mean we get to have a conversation that I know a couple things are gonna happen. There'll be some guys listening and hopefully they're gonna learn not to do what we do. But there'll be a lot of wives that are hopefully understanding even how we think and operate as men, as husbands and dads. So I want to tackle both areas. Since we're talking about kids, let's start with parenting. What do you have in terms of regrets?
3: I think time, like I wish I would have spent even more time with my kids. You know,
2: you still got them in the home, right?
3: They're still at home.
2: So
3: and
2: then
3: now I'm like trying to push them out. At least the oldest ones. But I think work, I was working a lot of hours back in the day. Not to say I wasn't spending time with my boys, but I don't know. I just feel like time goes by so fast. And I wish I would have known that because I would have said a lot more and maybe trained a lot more. But yeah, I think that's one of my regrets.
4: Mm-hmm. Yeah. So I would say around the same. So there was a particular time around from 2018 to 2020 where I worked probably 80 hours a week. My kids didn't see me. I missed birthdays and everything. And then it came to a head when my youngest, she's not my youngest anymore. This is the 8-year-old. She's like, Dad, I never see you.
0: Oh, wow.
4: And that broke my heart. And that's when it changed. But I was in that mode where I got to provide for my family. I got to make sure everything's okay. I got to take care of the bills. All the weight was on my shoulders. So I was like, well, I'll just work. Mm-hmm. And that's what I did. And that was a 2-year period where I just felt like I missed them growing up. And I do regret that.
2: So you get the same regret.
4: Mm-hmm.
2: Brian, is yours same or different?
0: I can have that regret. I've got a list of them. Man. We can go counseling. We're getting true confessions here.
1: Yep.
0: When I think about, man, there's a lot that you can feel. And I think every dad feels a sense of he's never going to be enough, is just true. And I think because we're fallen people, right? Mm-hmm. I remember scarring Palmer as a kid. We were wrestling, you know, like on the bed or something. And I remember.
2: How old was he?
0: He was probably 2, you know, and I remember we were like wrestling and I felt my thumb kind of enter in right here by his eye and he kind of yelped a little bit. And I looked and there's like this half moon little cut from my, and I just sat there and I went, that's not going to be the last time I scar them.
2: Mm-hmm.
0: And the scars that I regret are those that are kind of on their heart, you know, whether it's because of a word or just something you say or not say in a moment.
2: Have you had
0: or spiritually, you know, I didn't pour into them enough spiritually. I probably feel that more than,
2: I mean,
0: anything.
2: You've got older kids. Have you had any of them come to you as a, got to be adults, and my kids are, my oldest just turned 40, so I'm the old man here.
0: Yeah, you are.
2: But have you had your kids come to you? Did you say yeah, you are?
0: No, that was George.
2: Hey, edit that out. Bruce, take that out.
3: I just thought about my biggest regret.
2: Oh, you got another one.
3: Yeah, and it ties into what you're asking now, because it was my oldest, and he was a little older, but I remember he told me, Dad, I thought you were perfect.
0: Mm.
3: And I remember hearing that and it hit me so hard. It was like, this weighty thing. I was like, wait, I never wanted my son to think that of me. And I realized in that moment, like, I haven't been transparent with my boys. And to me, that equated to not showing my sons that I need Jesus.
0: Mm-hmm. Yeah.
3: And that to me was my biggest regret. Mm-hmm. Cause now I tell them all the time, like, your dad messed up again. So I've learned that's important to be transparent with my boys about my failures and my sin and mm-hmm. my struggles.
2: Yeah. You know, as a pastor, I have definitely felt the tension of serving marriages in our church. I mean, it's a passion of ours and, you know, couples aren't falling apart, but they're not really connecting either. So things can look fine on the surface or on the outside, but there's always some drift happening
1: for sure
2: underneath. And you see this as a leader and you know marriages need support, but figuring out what to do, often it can feel overwhelming. So we've walked with a lot of churches through this and most just need a simple place to start.
1: And we have that for you. So if you thought about doing a marriage event but didn't want to build it from scratch, this is a great way forward. When you purchase 10 or more workbooks, we'll include the full video study. Just use the code STRONGFAMILIES. Did you hear that? STRONGFAMILIES.
2: That's one word.
1: Yep. Through June 30th. And you can go to familylifetoday.com and click the link in the show notes and just again, enter the discount code Strong Families.
2: Let me tell you, strong families don't happen by accident. Sometimes all it takes is one intentional step to help couples reconnect again. I've shared this here probably sometime. It's been a while, but we found pornography on our computer. This is way back before digital devices, a home computer.
3: Yeah.
2: Which, duh, it's in the basement.
0: Yeah.
2: Okay.
0: Yeah.
2: First prop, it should be where everybody can see it. So my oldest is, I think, 12 or 11 or 12. So three boys. And I didn't know who did it. Actually, Ann found it. And her first question was,
3: Is this you?
2: Yeah, and I'm like, it's not me. Yeah. And I'm not lying. It's not me.
3: Yeah.
2: So now I'm like, and I remember thinking, what will my response be as a dad if my son ever starts down that road? And here it is. So then it's like, I got to, you know, do a little investigation when we find out it's one of my sons. So we go down and I'll never forget, Ann and I are sitting on a couch. He's on the other side. And he said, yeah, that was me. And he felt really bad. And here's my moment.
0: Yeah.
2: Like, and I thought I'd probably get pretty mad. Like, okay, we got to, you know what my moment was? I cried.
0: Yeah.
2: And it's what George made me think of as I said, I've been down this road. You just opened Pandora's box. This opens a world that doesn't go away easy. And I want to be your dad to be with you. So it was a moment where I get to say, I'm weak. Yeah. I have been there. It isn't something that just goes away. I'm still have to, you know, fight that. Yeah. Let's fight it together. But you're right.
3: Had you shared that with your sons before?
2: Not till then. And I remember asking that same son, he was in middle school. I said, he was on a wrestling team. I said, CeeDee, how many of your wrestling buddies look at porn? You know what he said? This is in the 80s. He said, every kid. He's in a public school, every kid. Wow. I'm like, and we're talking magazines, right?
0: Right.
2: It's like, wow. And, you know, think about where we are now.
0: Yeah.
2: We're handing them a device that can carry that. But I think what you just said, I mean, that vulnerability of being a dad that is weak and shares that sort of like, let's go on a journey together is a good thing, right?
4: Yeah. So that's something I had to learn. So my kids have a saying for me. They say they had two different dads. The first one they call Prime Dad, and Prime Dad was nothing cracks. Everything's perfect. Like, I don't make any mistakes.
2: Wow. You're prime.
4: Then, a year or so ago, man, it was like a light just switched. And I was like, what am I doing? I'm setting them up for failure because everybody has issues. And if they don't see that, then when they get older, man, I'm going to be in a world of hurt trying to help them navigate.
2: So what happened to you a year ago? Why'd you flip that?
4: I just think it was just me maturing, just realizing that showing somebody perfection is not actually how you lead people, right? And if I want to lead my family correctly, then I need to show them all parts of me. And the vulnerable part is what actually started changing my relationship with my kids. And that's when they noticed the switch. I didn't bring it up. They brought it up. And it's funny that we laugh about it now, but it was a switch for them, and they is completely different now.
2: You know, when I said regrets, all three of you said, I wish I'd spent more time.
4: Yeah.
2: Like, time flies by. Yeah. So I immediately thought, how's that apply to your marriage? Mm-hmm. Have you heard the same thing from your wife? Or do you feel the same way?
0: She wishes she had less time with her. that's what I feel. What about you, George?
3: Some of that is because I was spending so much time with my wife. Mm. We did that right. We would spend a lot of time and prioritize our marriage. And I think that came from a time of, you know, when babies are first born, I think especially moms are like, dad, you were like, dad gets no attention. Yeah. So, I think we were just like recovering and making up for that too. Cause that's just the reality. The babies really need the parents and the kind of the marriage kind of takes a back seat sometimes. So we were spending a lot of time and we still do. We love the kids know like mom and dad first. We'll get some attention later, but yeah. So I think that's,
2: I mean, Duran, you said earlier you worked 18 hours a week.
4: Oh yeah. It almost cost me my marriage.
2: Wow. I was going to say, wasn't your wife over there going, hey,
4: she, we moved down to Florida with just me, her and the kids, no support system or anything like that. She's never left the state she was born in, which was in Indiana.
3: Wow.
4: So I moved her 1,000 miles away from her family and I immediately start working 80 hours a week. Mm-hmm. She looks at me one day and she says, I can go back home and be a single parent.
2: Mm. Ooh.
4: Yeah.
0: That feels good.
4: Yeah. You know, I think I'm doing everything right. We got the house. We got the cars.
3: Yeah.
4: Physically on the outside, everybody's taken care of. It looks great, but it was crumbling.
2: I mean, was that comment enough to wake you up or did it take a little more?
4: No, it was not enough to wake me up, but it was enough to get my attention.
2: Mm-hmm.
4: But it didn't last because work still needed to get done. So I just kept working. It wasn't until my 8-year-old now that came and said, I miss you. I'd never see you.
3: Yeah.
2: And that was it.
4: I was like, okay. Yeah, because at first I was like, my wife doesn't understand what it takes to take care of the bills and make sure everything's good. So I kind of blew it off. I'm like, you just don't understand the weight.
2: Yeah.
4: But then you have your...
2: Now, do you guys think there's something in us as men that drives us to work like that? And I'm not saying we all do 80 hours, but there's... I've noticed, at least in me and other men, man, we go hard.
4: Yes.
2: There's like this drive to accomplish and succeed or whatever the job is. And it's almost, and again, I'm talking personally, so maybe this isn't your story, but there's almost like, hey, you're good, right? As a wife and as the kids, you're good, right? Please be good. Because I got some
0: really
2: over here.
0: Hear the answer.
2: Yeah. Have you struggled with that?
3: I think I would say most men probably. It's not my story. So when I say spend time, I mean like quality time.
2: Yeah.
3: Cause my sin is passivity. I'm very passive. Naturally, I have a natural inclination just to be passive. I'm not as driven as most men around me. Mm. Probably cause I never had an example of what that looked like growing up. You know, my dad wasn't around and he had really a good male role model. I say this all the time. I think I was discipled into passivity.
2: Mm.
3: Yeah. Because of my surroundings. It just wasn't anybody being intentional to pour into me. So I think I also was training my kids into passivity because that's all I knew.
2: Yeah.
3: You know, so for me, it wasn't the drive. It was the lack of, it was the unintentionality that I think caused that problem with me and my boys.
2: Yeah. Do you guys experience that? Is passivity a thing?
0: Yeah, it's fun. I think even in a drive, you're passive.
2: Mm. What do you mean?
0: Well, even if you're driven, you're passive about the things that really matter.
2: Mm.
0: So it's like you can still be totally driven. You were driven, Darren, about, you know, getting PhD, getting, you know, leading, traveling the world, all that. But then you were passive with the things that you'd go, I value my wife, I value my kids, but I'm passive. I'm not taking time with them.
2: Right. Mm-hmm.
0: And so I think that's the underbelly of laziness is that I can be lazy with stuff that matters. Yeah. And so even if you're driven, I think you can be passive. And I can definitely relate with George as far as like you can lean back rather than lean in, whether it's with work or with kids or wife.
2: Yeah.
0: I know for me, it was spiritually like that was where if you were going back to the question about regret with my wife, I mean, for 23 years of our 29 years, Jen would have said the number one thing on her prayer list was that she would have a husband who would pray with her on a regular basis. Mm-hmm. And we pray before dinner and big decisions and all that, but we just wouldn't. I knew that was part of her love language. I knew that's how she wanted to connect with God and with me. I just felt totally intimidated by it.
3: Yeah.
0: Because I didn't have much of an example or a disciple. I always heard, pray with your wife every day. Like I heard Dennis Rainey say that every day. Like that was his biggest success, who was the founder of Family Life. Mm-hmm. You know, and I would feel totally insecure about that.
2: Mm-hmm. Oh, wow. And you wouldn't feel insecure praying with guys.
0: No.
2: Or leading a Bible study or praying from the stage.
0: Praying with Jen.
2: Yeah. What is it? Do you know?
0: I think it's because I felt like I was having to perform.
2: Mm. Do you guys experience that? Because I have felt the same thing.
3: My wife has shared with me that she felt that pressure.
0: Hmm.
2: What do you mean?
3: When we started to pray together, she felt the need to pray the way that I prayed.
2: Oh.
3: Right. She felt like I prayed these really lofty prayers. And I was like, and for me, the struggle was I've always loved my alone closet time. And I felt like that's my time. I don't want anybody in that time, even my wife, which is crazy to say. But when we started to pray together, it was like, it's like you're exposing everything. I think that's the challenge, right? Because it's like, this is an intimate space.
2: Right.
3: And it's like, why wouldn't I invite my wife into this intimate space? But yeah, I don't know, man. It's crazy because it is, you have to overcome that hurdle, whatever the fears are, whatever those preconceived ideas are, that you have to pray a certain way in front of your spouse and perform. It's just not even real. Like,
2: and maybe because it's so intimate is why they love it.
3: Yes. Yeah.
2: They want emotional connection, which is heightened when we go vertical with them together. And there's part of me that gets afraid of that. I've felt the same thing you said, Brian and George. So like, I can pray with any guy.
0: Right.
2: Yeah. I can walk up on stage. I mean, and you've heard my story when Ann said she was at church that morning. And that night she said, I wish the man that led our church lived here.
0: Wow. Yeah.
2: And when I asked her, and I didn't understand what she meant, and maybe you've heard this, but I just turned to her and said, what do you mean? She goes, I watched you today. You're preaching with passion. You're casting vision. And then you pray with this like real relationship with God. And you can, and she says, she goes, and you come home, you're just a dud. She literally said dud. And I responded really well. Jumped up.
0: And, I bet you repented.
2: I was all of it. Honey, you're right. No, I mean, I said something like, I know the men in this church and you got the best one right here. Anyway. But the truth is, the only reason I'm sharing that, because our listeners have heard that.
3: Yeah.
2: She was right.
3: Yeah, absolutely.
2: She was right. I didn't realize it until the next day when I got alone with God, but I'm like, I need to step up in the home. I don't need to step up in my job. I'm bringing it there. Yeah. I'm not bringing it here.
3: Yep.
2: Have you felt that? Like she, and I really led to know, what is spiritual companionship, partnership, leadership look like for you guys as husbands and as dads?
4: I think for me, the fear was that she knows me. She knows what I struggle with. She knows the intricacies of it. And so sometimes it felt like, man, does she believe what's coming out of my mouth?
2: Because we just
4: fought 15 minutes ago. Now I'm sitting here praying and does she actually believe what I'm saying? Well, I believe what I'm saying. So I think it was that fear that she knows me better than anyone, which is great. But at the same time, there was that fear of, man, I'm trying to lead you spiritually, but then you know all of my struggles. You know what I deal with and what I fight with. That made it really, really hard in the beginning, real hard. And I think with time, it's changed, but that was my struggle in the beginning.
2: How about you guys? Like the spiritual leadership or partnership with your wife?
3: Well, one, saying, babe, I'm struggling. Pray for me. It's empowering. It's also like it promotes trust. I remember when I first started sharing with her, man, guys, like I was battling in my head. I remember having thoughts of wanting to go watch porn. This was a few years back. And I was like, why do I need to tell this to my wife? I didn't do the act. You know what I mean?
2: But
3: the Holy Spirit was saying, no, you need to tell her. And I remember the first time I told her, I was expecting the judgment and the, well, let's solve this and let's do all the things. And I just didn't want any of that. Her response, though, was, wow, babe, like, thank you for sharing that. And there was some of the, what can we do to prevent, you know, what are the boundaries and stuff?
2: Yeah, right.
3: But the starting to practice that has deepened our prayer time together, or even our intimacy together. And it's just like trusting my wife.
2: Isn't that interesting that what you just shared? Yeah. A lot of guys wouldn't think that's leadership. You led.
3: Oh, absolutely, bro.
2: By sharing a struggle.
3: Yes.
2: That's, they love that.
3: And the kids too.
2: Yeah.
3: Right. They need to see that.
2: Yeah.
3: You know? So.
0: Yeah. Yeah. I think too often, I think we put this weight on leadership as like the sense of you've got to set yourself up. Whereas Jesus modeled that sense of a leader, somebody who steps down. A leader, somebody steps down and shares their vulnerability. Right. Somebody who steps down and shares their struggles, their weaknesses, and says, how can we do this better together?
2: Yeah.
0: You know, it's not out in front and setting a pace as much as it is really stewarding this culture, this family culture, my relationship with you and my relationship with the Lord.
3: The key word is a partnership.
2: What a great day on the men's panel. We're going to talk tomorrow as well, and we get in some deep stuff tomorrow.
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Good morning. You're listening to Spirit Radio. I'm Tara, and I'm so thankful you are joining me this morning. Go ahead and start drinking that first cup of coffee, and let's get started with some Evan Craft, Be All Right. There's an

0: be told.
1: That was Matthew West, Truth Be Told. I'm Tara here at Spirit Radio, and last night my husband and I decided we were going to take a Bible quiz. We just wanted to see how well versed we were in our scripture. And it turns out I knew more than I thought I did. I have been a Christian for 26 years, and I was in children's ministry, so I attribute a lot of my Bible knowledge to children's ministry because I was learning about God's word right alongside all those kids that I used to teach. But when we took this Bible quiz, I'm going to be honest, nothing will humble you more than the easy portion. I felt like the medium and the hard ones were easier because the easy ones, I second guessed myself. Like, okay, for a perfect example, one I got wrong. How many people did Jesus feed with the fish and the loaves? I answered 3,000. It wasn't 3,000. It was 5,000. And I knew that, but I second guessed myself because it was a multiple choice quiz that we were taking and I ended up getting it wrong. And believe me, he did not let me live it down. But how well would you do on a Bible quiz? And don't let it discourage you. Let it kind of light a fire. That's what it did for me. It lit a fire in me to know my Bible more.
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Zach Williams here on Spirit Radio. I'm Tara, and oftentimes in my life, I do not know what is the best thing for me. Those times are when I'm so, so thankful that God is omnipotent, omnipowerful, omnipresent, and knows all. Because if I was left to my own devices, often I know I would not make the right decision. Because I don't. I often don't make the right decision. I'm thankful for God's grace when I inevitably figure that out. And so when I heard about a stray dog that walked into a Michigan animal shelter and just like turned herself in, she was like, look, I'm tired of living on the streets. I would like to be adopted. And I thought, this dog knew that if she walked into this to a place where humans were, she had the trust that she had, that they were going to take care of her. And I wish that I had that kind of blind trust with God. I wish I didn't always second guess it, because the truth is God does have me more than any human could ever for any animal. God's got me no matter what situation I've gotten myself into.

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This is Spear Radio. I am Tara, and I've got some wisdom from the Word today. So it's not unusual to be looking for change. You look around and you wish things were different at home, in your community, in the world, even in your own heart. Today's wisdom comes from 2 Chronicles 7:14. It says, "If my people who are called by my name humble themselves and pray and seek my face and turn from their wicked ways, then I will hear from heaven and forgive their sin and heal their land." Real change always begins when we turn to God.

0: That was Carly Ann Taylor with Why Should I Worry? I'm Tara here at Spirit Radio, and I have this week's verse. It's John 14, verse 6, and it says, Jesus said unto him, I am the way and the truth and the life. No one comes to the Father except through me.
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That was Jeremy Camp with Again. I'm Tara here on Spirit Radio, and I am a sucker for a funny name. And so there was a cat rescue. Okay, there's cats and funny names. I'm all in for this story. It was a cat rescue where a mother cat and her four kittens were rescued using a drone, and they named it Operation Meow Meow. I love that this story went viral because of the name, Operation Meow Meow. And it got me thinking, we call our pets all sorts of ridiculous things. Like my cat's name is Finnegan. We call him Finny the Bish. That comes from a TV show, Winston Bishop. But we also call him Finnegus and Finward and Finnegan the Great. He's named Finny. I call him Finn. There's all sorts of funny nicknames. My favorite is Kitty Boo Boo, and he actually answers to that just as much as he answers to his regular name. What do you call your pet? Do you have a ridiculous or an endearing name that you call your pet that is vastly different from their actual name? Text me and let me know. 877-530-5388.

0: That was Peter Burton with Where Would I Be? I'm Tara here on Spirit Radio. And yesterday I talked about great grandparents and that only 33% of people ever got to meet their great grandparents. And then I shared that I have a 5 generations picture of when I was born. And then again, when my daughter was born, of the women in my family, I had the pleasure of meeting my great grandparents. And so did my daughter. We had Michelle text in and she shared a beautiful picture of her with her mother, her grandmother, her great-grandmother, and her great-great-grandmother. What a blessing and a legacy that that picture is. If you were able to meet your great-grandparents or even your great-great-grandparents and you have a picture, I would still love to hear about it and see it. 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

That was Ryan Stevenson with This I Know. I'm Tara here at Spirit Radio, and I'm really looking forward to this concert. Ryan is coming to the Central Valley. He will be here in Visalia July 23rd at Legacy Church. 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

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I'm Tara. So as parents, we do it. We plan the thing and we think it's going to be this incredible, magical, memory-making event. And we take our kids and they look miserable in every picture. We've all done it. And where it's easy to crown kids the queens and kings of accidental honesty, right? Because not only are they going to tell us exactly what they're thinking, but they can't hide their emotions. They can't remove them off of their face. Has there been a time where you planned something and your kid was more than honest about how much they didn't like it? Or did they just tell you something in honesty, just with the innocence of a child, that just cut you to your core? For one time, my daughter climbed into bed with me. She was probably 4 years old in the morning. She came and snuggled up next to me. And I said, oh, hello. Good morning, baby. And I kissed her on her forehead. And she goes, Mom, your breath stinks. You need to brush your teeth. And I was like, you're the one that came in and got into bed with me. I haven't even gotten up yet. I had to check myself. Be like, she's just being honest. She wasn't trying to be hurtful. You can brush your teeth. You can remedy this. But what has your child said to you? It comes straight out of the mouths of babes. Text me at 877-530-5388. Here's Andrew Rip now with I'd Do It Again.

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0: 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I'm Tara, and it is time. It's time for the Kids, and it's Wednesday, which means it's Would You Rather Wednesday. So Chad is out on a little man vacation with him and his son, so he was not here to pick the question, and I had to pick the question. So excuse me if the question that I picked is weird, but are you ready for your Wednesday Would You Rather question? All right, kids. Would you rather sneeze confetti for the rest of your life? Or hiccup bubbles for the rest of your life? That's sneeze confetti or hiccup bubbles. 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

That was Katie Nicole with When I Fall. I'm Tara here at Spirit Radio, and one of my favorite things about the World Cup happening here in the United States is all of the international travelers that have come to support their team. Of course, while they're here, they're experiencing America, a lot of them for the very first time. And, you know, right now, we don't have a very good reputation in the world, not everywhere. And so I love seeing all of these posts from people from other countries that are coming over here and discovering things about America that they love, realizing that this country is way bigger than they ever imagined it. There's so much here to explore. I've seen people, it's mostly about food, getting excited about Mexican food restaurants with free chips and salsa and that they didn't know ranch existed. But it got me thinking, what are some of my favorite things about living right here in the Central Valley? One, I love how friendly everybody is. I feel like you notice when people don't smile when you walk past them or say good morning. That's one of my favorite things. And I also love the food. You want to talk about getting a really good street taco? The Central Valley is one of the best places to go. But what about you? What's your favorite thing about living here in our beautiful Central Valley? You can use that shout out function on your Spirit Media app to let me know with your own voice and have a chance to hear yourself on the radio. 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
1: That was Bay Turner, Somebody's Praying. I'm Tara here at Spirit Radio. And parents, this is a PSA. 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
4: I've heard people say that we pray to connect with God. 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But when I'm with her, all I have to do is talk to her. I think we forget that God is always with us. He'll never leave us. He'll never forsake us. Instead of praying to connect with Him, maybe we should just pray from our connection with Him. 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

That was Kane with Friend in Jesus. I'm Tara here at Spirit Radio, and this Sunday is Father's Day. I didn't have a great relationship, like father-daughter relationship. And so when I got married, I initially put a lot of pressure on my husband, that poor guy. And it was Jesus and Jesus alone that taught me that I needed to worry less about him being the perfect father and worry more about the things in my life I needed to change, let God work on his heart. And through God's grace, I was able to do that, back off a little bit. He is an amazing father. We have three strong, opinionated, wonderful daughters who have great relationships with him. I've loved to sit back and watch it. I've also, at times, been a little bit jealous because I don't know what that looks like. And on this side of heaven, it's my hope in Jesus that keeps me grounded in that it's okay that I didn't have that. But if you didn't have that, I want you to know that I'm sitting in that place with you this week. But if you have a man in your life that is an amazing father, just want to encourage you with Ephesians 6:4 and Proverbs 27. They say, Ephesians says, "Fathers, do not provoke your children to anger, but to bring them up in the discipline and instruction of the Lord." Proverbs 27 says, "The righteous who walks in his integrity, blessed are his children after him."

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0: Because you're good. That was Matthew West with Good. I'm Tara here at Spirit Radio, and I've got our verse of the week. It's John 14, verse 6. It says, Jesus said unto him, I am the way and the truth and the life. No one comes to the Father except through me.
1: Head spinning, fever is burning. No, I'm not all right. 'Cause my

0: That was Jamie McDonald with Ain't No Way. I'm Tara, and you are listening to Spirit Radio. So have you ever done something that the name of that song, Ain't No Way, got me thinking about this? Because there ain't no way that I did this, right? Okay, so there was a man who was attending these Zoom video calls for months. For months and months, he was regularly attending these virtual meetings, and he discovered that they were the wrong meeting. Nobody noticed. He'd been quietly listening in on these like meetings and presentations for months before realizing he didn't know a single person there. This sounds like, one, I want to know how he got the link, because you typically are sent a Zoom link to, or a Teams like link to have these calls. And to be able to do that for months, not realizing you're not supposed to be there. I love this. You know that he was totally zoned out. He's like, it's a mandatory meeting. But what is the longest that you've gone before realizing you were in the wrong place? When I first started college, I was going to Fresno City, and I attended a class for 2 weeks before I realized that I wasn't supposed to be in that class. The teacher I don't know if he was passing around the attendance sheet and it never got to me. I'm not sure, but it took me 2 weeks to realize I was in the wrong class. And it's only because I got an email from the actual teacher letting me know that I was going to be dropped because I hadn't been attending. But what about you? What is the longest you've gone before realizing you were in the wrong place? 877-530-5388.
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0: That was Mercy Me with Make It Well. 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

0: 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You're listening to Spirit Radio. I'm Tara. So we've all done it. We've ordered something online without reading the dimensions of said thing that we are ordering. I have seen people order chairs, couches, curtains. It happened to me one time. I found a rug, like an area rug, that I thought, wow, this is an amazing deal. And I bought it, and it was definitely an area rug that belonged like underneath pet food bowls. Like it was very, it looked like a really cool area rug, but it wasn't. It was very, very small. It was like a foot and a half by a foot, like 18 inches by 12 inches. And I'm like, okay, that explains why it was so cheap. Have you ever done that? Have you ever ordered something online without actually reading the description and thinking you were getting a deal, and then it shows up at your house and all you can do is laugh at yourself? And was it furniture? Because I feel like every time I see this online, it's always furniture.
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I'm Tara here at Spirit Radio. And last night, my husband and I decided we were going to take a Bible quiz. We just wanted to see how well versed we were in our scripture. And it turns out I knew more than I thought I did. I have been a Christian for 26 years and I was in children's ministry. So I attribute a lot of my Bible knowledge to children's ministry because I was learning about God's word right alongside all those kids that I used to teach. But when we took this Bible quiz, I'm going to be honest, nothing will humble you more than the easy portion. I felt like the medium and the hard ones were easier because the easy ones, I second guessed myself. Like, okay, for a perfect example, one I got wrong. How many people did Jesus feed with the fish and the loaves? I answered 3,000. It wasn't 3,000. It was 5,000. And I knew that, but I second guessed myself because it was a multiple choice quiz that we were taking and I ended up getting it wrong. And believe me, he did not let me live it down. But how well would you do on a Bible quiz? And don't let it discourage you. Let it kind of light a fire. That's what it did for me. It lit a fire in me to know my Bible more.

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I'm Tara, and oftentimes in my life, I do not know what is the best thing for me. Those times are when I'm so, so thankful that God is omnipotent, omnipowerful, omnipresent, and knows all. Because if I was left to my own devices, often I know I would not make the right decision. Because I don't. I often don't make the right decision. I'm thankful for God's grace when I inevitably figure that out. And so when I heard about a stray dog that walked into a Michigan animal shelter and just like turned herself in, she was like, look, I'm tired of living on the streets. I would like to be adopted. And I thought, this dog knew that if she walked into this to a place where humans were, she had the trust that she had, that they were going to take care of her. And I wish that I had that kind of blind trust with God. I wish I didn't always second guess it, because the truth is God does have me more than any human could ever for any animal. God's got me no matter what situation I've gotten myself into. And if your pet could talk, what life decision would they make without consulting you? I know if my cat could, he would just make sure that he could help himself to his treats any time of the day. Because no matter how many times I let him have some, it's never enough.

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0: 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I am Tara, and I've got some wisdom from the Word today. So it's not unusual to be looking for change. 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Today's wisdom comes from 2 Chronicles 7:14. It says, "If my people who are called by my name humble themselves and pray and seek my face and turn from their wicked ways, then I will hear from heaven and will forgive their sin and heal their land." Real change always begins when we turn to God.
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happy Wednesday, my friend. You're listening to Spirit Radio. I'm Marina. Oh, it feels good to be back. I was out for a couple days. I wasn't feeling too good, but I'm fully recovered and ready to go on this Wednesday. Right now, we've got Consumed by Fire, Walk with Jesus. So many

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1: Chandler Moore with God, I'm Just Grateful here on Spirit Radio. I'm Marina. Okay, so I have been absolutely obsessed with all of the World Cup coverage, and I'm not talking about the sports stuff, okay? I am loving all of these European, Japanese tourists coming through and just loving being in the States. But one of the coolest things that I saw was after Japan's match, I noticed all the fans had these blue bags throughout the game. And after the game, all the Japan fans were cleaning up the stadium. And on top of that, the team cleaned their own locker room. It looked cleaner than when they even went in there. And when they went in there, it was already pristine. What a beautiful thing from their culture. And not only the Japanese fans are doing that, the Scottish fans also cleaned in Boston as well. There was a maintenance worker that was working in Boston yesterday morning, and there were like really tidy piles of garbage everywhere, not any trash around the ground, nowhere. And I'm just saying, it would be really nice if maybe after the Christmas parade in downtown Visalia, we also cleaned up after ourselves. You know, I think a lot of lessons could be taken from our friends from Japan and Scotland. Let's leave places better than when we got there.
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0: Breaking concert news. We are so excited that Ryan Stevenson is joining us on Thursday, July 23rd. And now we have a special opener, Carly Ann Taylor. You've been hearing her on Spirit Radio with her song, Why Should I Worry? You've seen her on our social media accounts. She is such a hoot. We are so excited to have her. So if you want to see Carly Ann Taylor and Ryan Stevenson in concert on Thursday, July 23rd, you got to get your tickets while you can. 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

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It really is Amazing Grace on Spirit Radio. I'm Marina. And if you want to get social with us, follow us on Facebook, Instagram, TikTok, and YouTube. 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Right now, it's Peter Burton with Matthew West.

0: Carly Ann Taylor with Why Should I Worry here on Spirit Radio. 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Okay, I was out for a few days, diva down. I got hit with the flu. I feel great now. I lost some weight, so I'm pretty excited about that. But I stuck to the usual remedies in a Latino household: Sprite and saltine crackers and 90s game shows. So that seemed to do the trick. But I want to know, what are your remedies? It seems to be like the flu's going around, unfortunately. So maybe we can share tips with others. So text me and let me know what yours are. 877-530-5388.
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0: Have you ever had to break into your own home? You're listening to Spirit Radio. I'm Marina. I'm asking the question because as I was recovering from the flu, I was doing the only thing I could do, which is go through my Instagram reels. And I saw a video of a mom like lifting her, he had to have been like at least 4 years old, son, like up into the window because they locked their keys inside the house. And it instantly gave me a flashback. There was a handful of times, it felt like a season, where we just kept getting locked out of our house. And my mom had to like, we ended up keeping a certain window that was kind of hidden by a bush unlocked so we could get through the window. Get into the house. Oh my God. It happened at least 4 times one summer. I remember specifically. And it's hilarious because in the video, the kid is like crying, like scared. And then the kid gets in there and says, I'm okay. And then lets them into the house. But I'm curious, have you ever had to break into your own house? Let me know. Text me at 877-530-5388.
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I want a faith like Paul. I want to sing like Silas tearing down the prison walls. I want to face that fire. It won't

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It can happen, and it is going to happen on Thursday, July 23rd. Ryan Stevenson is going to be at Legacy Church with Carly Ann Taylor as the opener. It's going to be amazing, and we want you there with us. Go to spirit889.com for tickets and more info. Speaking of Ryan, here he is now with This I Know.

0: Barrett here on Spirit Radio. I'm Marina, and it is time for... Now that's funny. The internet is full of hilarious commentary and memes, and it is my job to share them with you. Okay, this is World Cup edition, and I can't even begin to tell you, friend, how many videos I've seen of people reacting to the fact that that the USA has a soccer team. These are some of the best reactions. Nettie posted, I thought we were just having company over because the U.S. is hosting the World Cup. Oh, Ashley B. says, our house is not even clean. Why are we having company? Amanda tweeted, are they only letting us play because we're hosting the party? Oh, my gosh. Someone said, Brit Nat posted, I could pass that whole team at Costco and wouldn't know a thing. There's so many good ones. I'm going to keep going. Tyler says, we have to host and play. Someone said, okay, this is the last one because I will just take up all day on this. Someone named Meh posted, this whole time I was cheering for Mexico, I didn't even know we had a team. Now that's funny.
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0: perfectly.
1: Micah Tyler with Perfectly here on Spirit Radio. I'm Marina, and it is time for another Hot Lunch Hot Take. This is the time where I share my opinion about something. Might be a little polarizing, but it is always in good fun. Look, I love me a good popcorn bucket, okay? I have collected several over the last few years that I'm very proud of and that I put away, and they are wrapped nice and neatly until I have a nice display case to put them in. However, it is getting to be too much. It's too much. Every film seems to be having its own popcorn bucket, and I don't feel like every film is worthy of a popcorn bucket. Just my humble opinion. I think we need to slow down the designer popcorn buckets. And I'm not just saying that because I couldn't get my hands on the purse popcorn bucket that came out with The Devil Wears Prada 2. Okay? I'm not saying this is the reason behind my rant. I am saying, though, that I'm really bummed out I didn't get one. Okay? But I digress. We got to stop. It's too overwhelming. It's starting to feel like, you know, oh man, what was the toy? Oh, Beanie Babies. You know, when Beanie Babies started being mass produced, it kind of lost the allure of it. And I feel like that's what we're getting with like these custom popcorn buckets. So in my humble opinion, I think we just need to dial back on the custom popcorn buckets, make them exclusive. And once every few films, they need to come out, in my humble opinion. Okay, that's my 2 cents. Let me know what you think. Text me at 877-530-5388.
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I'm Marina, and sometimes a song comes along that just fits the summer vibes, and I feel like this one from Matt Maher is it. It's called It's Gonna Be All Right on Spirit Radio.

0: Tasha Layton with Meet Me in the Valley here on Spirit Radio. I'm Marina. Now, since I have returned from my stint of illness, I just had the flu. I'm not trying to be too dramatic about it. I decided that I think now would be a really good time to give something away. And what could I give away? How about a 4-pack of tickets to see Ryan Stevenson and Carly Ann Taylor on Thursday, July 23rd? They're going to be at Legacy Church in Visalia. 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
3: 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And Ben Maddox on Mineral King, Midas performs brake repairs, scheduled car maintenance, as well as new tires alignment and more. To get the Midas touch, they can be reached at 559-739-7373. That's 559-739-7373. Owner Mike Rodriguez leaves you with the verse from Colossians 3:23, which says, "Whatever you do, work heartily as for the Lord and not for men."
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I'm Marina, and coming up this hour, I've got your verse of the week and your midday pep talk. But right now, it's Katie Nicole with Naomi Rain. It's called My God Can.

0: We the Kingdom here on Spirit Radio. I'm Marina, and it is time for your midday pep talk. We are officially halfway through the day, which means this is a time where you and I can sit down, take a breath, and get ready to take on the second half of the day. We pray when we go through heavy circumstances, but I want you to know that prayer may not always change our circumstances right away, but it does change us. It helps us build our faith, our character. And you know, God doesn't always give us what we want, and that can be really difficult. I have had many unanswered prayers or prayers that I thought weren't answered, but later on God revealed to me, this is why this didn't work out, or this is why this happened. But just because he doesn't always give us what we want, he does always give us what we need. You know, the Bible talks about when Hannah was, you know, she wanted to have a child so bad, and she was pouring out to God every single day. And in the middle of wrestling with, you know, the shame she felt, the tension she felt, the infertility, she continued to seek God. And over time, something changed in Hannah. And it wasn't because she got what she wanted. It's because she kept asking God. She kept asking God and bringing her pain to him. And that can be the most difficult part of it, friend, right? Like, you can be praying and be like, God, I'm so tired of being hurt and I'm tired of dealing with this. But sometimes we have to go through those things. I can't explain why. I've been through too many fires, and I'm sure I've got more to come that I'm going to go through. But what I do know is that I'm going to have God with me every step of the way. So I want to encourage you, friend, that whatever you are wrestling with today, take it to God in prayer. He sees you, he cares for you, and he is always good.
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1: 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I'm Marina. 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And I think that's awesome. 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
1: 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Shouldn't be living.

0: Caleb and John here on Spirit Radio. I'm Marina, and that does it for me today on this Wednesday, my friend. I hope you have a great rest of your day. We're halfway through the week. Just power through. We're almost to the weekend. But before I pass it over to Tim Collins, let's go over this week's verse of the week. It is John chapter 14, verse 6. It says, Jesus said unto him, I am the way and the truth and the life. No one comes to the Father except through me. One of the most quotable and recognizable verses, but it always hits because he is the way, he is the truth, and he is the life. When we accept Jesus, we will be accepted by the Father. So good. All right, that was once again John 14, verse 6. Okay, that does it for me. I'll see you tomorrow for Throwback Thursday. Bye.
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0: If I didn't know any better, I would swear that's Owl City, but it's not. It's Joseph O'Brien. I see you on the Central Valley's Spirit Radio. My name is Tim, and as you know, seasons have their flavors. For instance, fall, the king would be pumpkin spice. And then around winter, it becomes peppermint. But is there an official flavor of summer? It doesn't feel like one has been declared, but this year, the one that is incredibly popular is pickles. What? Like, I do appreciate, like, pickles, as in relish, on my burgers. But, had no idea. So don't be surprised if you see it showing up throughout the summer.
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3: I've heard people say that we pray to connect with God. 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Maybe we should pray from our connection with God. This is Jim Franklin, the senior pastor at Cornerstone Church in Fresno. When I'm not with my wife and I want to talk to her, I've got to connect with her through the phone. But when I'm with her, all I have to do is talk to her. I think we forget that God is always with us. He'll never leave us. He'll never forsake us. Instead of praying to connect with Him, maybe we should just pray from our connection with Him. It's out of the spirit of adoption that we cry, Abba, Father. Just like that old song says, He's as close as the mention of His name. I'd love for you to connect with us at Cornerstone Church in downtown Fresno. 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
4: I find it's always the lie that is loudest. I know the one with the power is never the one who is shouting, shouting. I lean in,

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We are messengers with Spirit Radio, trying to fill that God-shaped hole with anything but God. What a mess it makes, and maybe that's part of your story. So you kind of have an idea where you'd be without him. Peter Burton on Spirit Radio.

0: Zach Williams, Wait For Me with Ben Fuller on Spirit Radio. My name is Tim, and well, if you're trying to keep track of your finances, you may use something like Dave Ramsey's Every Dollar app. I know I do. And, you know, I typically have like the restaurant category and have a certain amount set aside. But I'm thinking that we need to create like a new line item during the summer anyhow. And we'll just call it drive-through. You know what I'm saying? Driving around the Central Valley, it's 104, you're hot, and the kids suggest ice cream, milkshakes, just keep going. It always sounds like such a great idea. So much so that, yeah, I don't want it in the restaurant category because I would be thinking I'm eating out all the time. Well, and I am, kind of, sort of, but not really.
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When you truly begin to recognize the hand of God in your life, man, it just fills your heart with gratitude. Chandler Moore on the Central Valley Spirit Radio. There was

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0: Blessing Offer, Lift Me Up, Spirit Radio. I'm Tim. Theoretically, you should have more time together. It's summer in the Central Valley. Of course, the kids are home as well. So, how do you carve out a few hours to yourself? A friend of mine suggested golf and said it's a guaranteed way to spend 4 hours together. Apparently, if you're a good golfer. I'm just saying, when I golf with guys, I see them at the tee and I see them at the hole. And the rest of the time, I'm trying to find my ball that I've shanked somewhere. So I'm not really sure that would be quality time well spent with my wife.
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Why should I worry? My name is Tim. 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

It's National Root Beer Day. Been a moment since I've had one. Tasted so good, and then I looked at the back of the can. Do you know how much sugar is in one can of root beer? Well, I won't ruin it for you. That's way too much sugar. Gateway Worship on Spirit.

0: Mercy Me, Make It Well on Spirit Radio. My name's Tim. On one hand, you're a bit of a klutz. On the other, there is incredible athleticism still in your body. Somebody's ring cam footage caught his wife outside watering plants on a porch. And I don't know, she was watering something, then forgot about the water jug, walked forward, was looking at something else, came back, took a tumble. And like I said, on one hand, could you be in any bigger klutz? And yet, on the other, it's like, you know, that was almost Olympic level athleticism. I cannot believe she was okay. She stuck the landing. Like, I would have thought she was in Marvel. It was incredible.
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Any mom that's tried to clean those uniform pants, you know what I'm saying? You could not get the stains out. And I wonder if that's how God looked at us. It was a bit of a mess. And then Jesus, and we're white as snow. Washed, it's Elevation Rhythm on the Central Valley Sphere Radio.

0: Josiah Queen, Demons, Spirit Radio. My name is Tim. If you've ever had a championship moment in your life, you know that feeling. Probably got tears in your eyes. You're at a loss for words. But how long does the feeling last? And I've seen it with the Knicks and with the NHL. We're going to see it with the World Cup. And you hear phrases like, it is the best day of my life. It is the happiest day of my life. And then you fast forward a little bit. And you know what? The feeling begins to fade. And that's where, at least for me, that's where that relationship with Jesus is so incredibly important. You know, hey, be thankful for the success, for the victory, for the championship. But ultimately, true sustaining joy is found in one place.
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When they say to teach him young, I'm not sure what they meant. 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What could possibly go wrong here? We are Messengers on Spirit. Sometimes.

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2: 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Rose Quinones believes Philippians 4:13, I can do all things through Christ who strengthens me.
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Your spirit verse of the week from John 14:6. Jesus said unto him, I am the way, the truth, and the life. No one comes to the Father except through me. Perfectly, it's Micah Tyler.

0: Tarian and Cece Winans' testimony on Spirit Radio. I'm Tim. How long did it take for your kids to get bored this summer? It doesn't take long, and I continue to see recommendations from experts that what we need to do is push the kids outside. Now, it doesn't mean right now. That would almost be punishment. But like early in the day, right? Later in the evening. Let them go outside without any structure at all and let them be bored. Let them figure out how to play, to experience a little risk and a whole lot of responsibility for themselves. And they say developmentally, it may be just what your kids need to build some lifelong skills for resilience. I mean, worst case, they're like me. They climb a tree, they get to the top and get stuck. And you have to call the fire department. I never needed the fire department. But the number of trees I climbed and then couldn't figure out how I got there is kind of embarrassing.
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